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1: Там ночевая,

an asteroid or other near-Earth object with a diameter of 686 meters, recently passed our planet with a speed of 11 kilometers per second and a distance of 20,914,000 kilometers. According to NASA, this asteroid is not considered as dangerous.

0: Ja, das war die Gruppe Hansaplast mit dem Song Ich zünd mich an. 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September 1976. 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
1: I told about your first gig where you performed on stage with having somebody called Sid Vicious on drums back in the days. What memories do you have on that very first concert you played?
2: Well, I'm kind of very proud of that gig because it was sort of the ultimate punk gig. Like, four people who didn't particularly like each other got together for no particular reason to do nothing. It got to start. Malcolm had told Caesar and Steve that they had to have a band. So it got to Sunday night, and the gig was on Monday night, and they hadn't got a band. They had got nothing. They had no songs, no ideas, no band members. I don't know what they thought they were going to do. They hoped the world was going to end, so they wouldn't have to do the gig. And so they asked me to do it. Well, actually, Billy Idol asked me to do it because he didn't want to do it. And they said, well, we've got Sid playing drums, and no one really wanted to play with Sid for obvious reasons. But I did. Oh, no, I think Sid's great. And so we had a rehearsal at the Clash's place on Sunday night, and we couldn't play anything at all. I mean, nothing, nothing. I could play some chords and I could tune up. Steve had never picked up a bass. Susie had never sung. Sid could play drums, actually, in a sort of Maureen Tucker way, which is really good. And we tried for about 10 minutes to play, I think it was like Captain Scarlet. So the original idea was we were going to play a set of songs we didn't like. And then we couldn't even do that. And so Sid said, "Sod this, let's just make a noise." So all of us being Velvet Underground fans, we just sort of thought, we didn't even say it to each other, we just all kind of thought, oh, Sister Ray, we'll just do Sister Ray, but not very good.
0: Soweit erstmal Marco Pieroni über diesen ersten Auftritt von Siouxsie and the Banshees, und von denen hören wir jetzt auch das Stück Nicotine Stain. 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

0: Und Pauline Murray, die da eben bei Penetration im Gesang zu hören war, die war auch natürlich persönlich da mit bei diesem Podiumsgespräch und wir hören sie nun.
1: Did go down the King's Road. We'd read the enemy about the Sex Pistols. We'd seen the pictures, and we went into the shop. Sex. I didn't see you there, but Jordan was there, and I think Malcolm McLaren was there. The jukebox was there, and all the rubber stuff was hanging on the walls. And I was quite intimidated by Jordan and all of that. But he was a bit braver, and he spoke to McLaren, and he asked if we knew any venues in the north, and we didn't really, because we were music fans. We didn't know anything about what went on behind the curtain, so to speak. And then we found that they were playing in North Allerton, which was a tiny little place that no one ever goes to. And we saw them for the first time there in 76. Then we went the screen on the green, Leeds Ford Green. When you say how easy was it, once it formed the band, I think what it did, you know, with the Pistols and all that, I don't think it matters whether you're a man or a woman personally, you're a person. It sort of empowered you to have a go doing this. It was a laugh, you know what I mean? It was like we formed the band, and I don't know how we managed to do it in a place where we live, but there was a guitarist, Gary Chaplin, who had been into T-Rex and all that, and was into records, and we sort of gravitated together, and we did some cover versions, and then the first gig was at the Roxy, but we weren't really thinking it was a career or anything like that, but we'd go to Manchester, we knew, like, Richard Boone, and we'd try to get support, and it all just sort of started to roll quite quickly, you know. So, but as a thinking about, you know, how you, was it tough being a woman? I never ever thought of it. I was in the band, I was contributing, I was writing lyrics, I was singing them, and I was doing battle most nights with people who were just spitting, throwing beer. You know, it was like going into a battle, and I don't know whether bands these days, a new band, if they had to go on the stage and everyone started throwing stuff.
0: Soweit erstmal Pauline Murray von der Gruppe Penetration, die ganz wichtig waren in dieser frühen Zeit und auch wichtig und auch drüber gesprochen wurde über die X-Ray Specs, die auch eine ganz faszinierende Sängerin hatten und von denen haben wir jetzt das Stück I'm a Cliché.

0: 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And we asked the really old lady behind the counter, who was 60, yeah, think about it, is that a real guitar? And she goes, yes. So we bought it. Then we took it home, and we put all the machine heads in a row, because they're all a bit, we looked all over the place, thereby putting the guitar completely out of tune. But we didn't know what machine heads were. And like I say, there's no one to ask. We did the same with the bass. We got another friend who was 13 to play the drums. We did our first gig and we played one song, totally out of tune. It was about 10 minutes, everyone hated it. The band were heartbroken, never wanted to do another gig. And I was so full of adrenaline, I forced them into carrying on. And that's what I've done for 50 years. Yeah.
1: And you're bloody good at it.
0: You're only clapping because you don't have to hear that song. Which was, singly though, the greatest punk rock gig I will ever play because it was so pure. Because it was, you know, what's really pure about it, this, to me, this is what's great. You can be very cynical about punk rock, and people will say, oh, it doesn't mean that much, it's just a word, it was only a fashion. But it meant everything to us. And like, because we were really naive kids, we were kids, I was 15, John was 13, like I was saying. And we'd never been in front of an audience in our lives, you know, nobody wants to be in front of a crowd at all, you know. And it made us the empowerment of punk. It made us get on a stage, plug in, and play.

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Venice, Italy Viperetto to Burano by Nicholas Germain. 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

an asteroid or other near-Earth object with a diameter of 171 meters, recently passed our planet with a speed of 5 kilometers per second and a distance of 12,678,000 kilometers. According to NASA, this asteroid is not considered as dangerous.

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2: 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De IC-trein naar Gent-Sint-Pieters en...

An asteroid or other near-Earth object with a diameter of 171 meters recently passed our planet. A distance of 12,678,000 kilometers. According to NASA, this asteroid is not considered as dangerous.

0: 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Megahertz.
1: Der Trauma-Äther-V.

0: Yeah. Welcome back to Freelance Steamer on Frappo. It's Sabesh again. I'm in the studio today with my colleague, Kelvin from Kenya.
1: Exactly.
0: So,
1: Mr. Kelvin. Yes, talk to me.
0: Welcome back to the studio.
1: Thank you, bro.
0: It's been a while.
1: Yes.
0: We haven't been here. So, we are back today.
1: I know the listeners are missing this.
0: Yeah. You know, they have been enjoying Afro Mixtape all this while, you know.
1: Mm-hmm.
0: You know.
1: Yeah.
0: I've been supplying the audience with back-to-back Afro Mixtape. Yeah. So, and I really enjoy doing it because, you know, it's really enhances me to improve my DJ skill, you know.
1: Okay, so, awesome.
0: Yeah, mm-hmm. I've been doing that for a couple of months now, and it has been so great. Mm-hmm. I really enjoy doing it, and I'm keeping to it.
1: Mm-hmm.
0: I stick to it. So, yeah, but it's great to have you back in the studio today.
1: Thank you so much.
0: And I believe it's going to be fun.
1: Yes.
0: Mm-hmm. I believe you have some goodies. You have some goodies for us today.
1: Today we are going to have a very nice topic, like the winter is coming, and I believe that everybody is preparing for this season. And it comes with a lot of things, comes with what people say as winter depression, you know, it's there. So we're going to touch on it and make sure that our viewers, our listeners enjoy this topic as well.
0: That's great. I'm really anticipating to to hear this and to mm-hmm. be participating also in the topics you bring along for mm-hmm. us.
1: Yeah.
0: So before we go into the packages that you brought today, we should go on and play some kind of music. This is a song from me. It's called Growing Up.
1: Growing Up.
0: Yeah. So I'm going to play it now. Though this is an unreleased song.

0: Yeah. They lived in fire. They lived in fire. Are you a slow? Kelvin.
1: That was a very nice music. Do we have a video for that?
0: No. this is just audio.
1: It's just audio.
0: And it's an unreleased song.
1: Mm-hmm.
0: So they are new. I have mm-hmm. them. I have a couple of them that I'm mm-hmm. just packaging. So, mm-hmm. yeah. Our people on Frappo can listen to it now.
1: Yeah.
0: Can listen to them now.
1: Yes.
0: But people out there are still not allowed to listen to
1: any of them. You're still cooking it.
0: Yeah. I'm piling them, you know, piling them up. So yeah, I can be giving them to our people to be listening to mm-hmm. be enjoying it, you know.
1: Mm-hmm.
0: But when it's time for the public to also enjoy it, then I will push them outside.
1: Yeah, Afrobeats is always a very and beautiful type of music. Like, it's loved worldwide.
0: Exactly.
1: Yeah.
0: Are you in that song? There are two types of people mentioned.
1: Mm-hmm. Mm-hmm.
0: So I'm going to throw a question to you to know which of the two types you fall into.
1: Okay.
0: Are you a late bloomer or you are a slow forger?
1: I would say that I'm a late bloomer.
0: You are a late bloomer.
1: Yeah.
0: Super. I am a slow forger.
1: Yeah.
0: I'm a slow forger.
1: Awesome.
0: I'm a slow forger. And in that song, I said, Summer late bloomers, mm-hmm. summer slow forgers. Bloomers shine when the wall cracks. For just glow, because they've lived in fire.
1: What's up?
0: So, so that metaphor is just about, you know, late bloomers. Mm-hmm. They shine when their chances come. You know,
1: mm-hmm. they shine.
0: Yeah, because you know, they were like prepared, well prepared,
1: mm-hmm.
0: but maybe they might still be struggling. You know, but their time will come, and when the time comes, mm-hmm. boom, they shine. But slow forgers,
1: mm-hmm.
0: even if they had all the opportunities to be prepared, they will not be able to prepare.
1: Mm-hmm.
0: Yeah, the nature will just keep them somehow.
1: Mm-hmm.
0: So till a certain time,
1: mm-hmm.
0: then the nature that like slow forgers are individuals who are in conflict with the nature itself.
1: Mm-hmm.
0: So the nature will just
1: find its own.
0: Yeah, withhold some kind of things from them, from their life.
1: Yes.
0: It will not allow them to exploit or mm-hmm. maybe to learn some kind of things mm-hmm. at the right time.
1: Yeah.
0: Or to they might be in that position. They might have it around them, but they will mm-hmm. not be able to explore, to learn, to experience those kind of things
1: mm-hmm.
0: until a certain, until mm-hmm. some kind of certain time, certain stage.
1: Okay.
0: Then, when they break into that, then,
1: boom.
0: Then they get out.
1: Okay.
0: Yeah.
1: Awesome.
0: So yeah, the world is more of, you know, the people in the world are more of late bloomers.
1: Okay.
0: So slow forgers are so rare.
1: Yeah,
0: you hardly see slow forgers,
1: and it's a small percentage as well.
0: Yes, even a lot of people are slow forgers and they don't know that they are slow forgers.
1: Uh-huh.
0: Yeah, and a lot of people also out there don't even know what is slow forger.
1: Mm-hmm.
0: Yeah, so late bloomer is the popular
1: like thing that people. Yeah, so many people are more conversant with it.
0: Yes,
1: okay,
0: yes,
1: yeah,
0: exactly. So before we go into the winter, because winter is on the way.
1: Yeah,
0: already here. You know, yesterday I felt it. Today, early in the morning, today also I felt it when I was going to work. So
1: it was a little bit cold.
0: God, exactly. So before we go, I'm going to play the another song from him as well.
1: Yes,
0: one of the unreleased tracks that I'm piling up.
1: Okay.
0: So then mm-hmm. we go into the conversation. So now we are going to play a song called
1: mm-hmm.
0: Irin Ajo Igbin in Yoruba, meaning The Journey of Slay.
1: The Journey of Slay.
0: You know snail?
1: Yes, I know the snail. Yeah. It usually moves in slow motion.
0: Yeah, exactly. The Journey of Slay.
1: Yeah.
0: That's the song that I'm going to play now. It's also from me. I love the song so much. But not everyone will like it. So, and I don't, that is normal.
1: Yeah.
0: So, we go on Iriajo Igbin, The Journey of Slay.

0: Pirates at my home base. Yes, thank you for listening to my songs. At least I played three of my unreleased songs now. So, and that's enough for now. Yeah, and those songs are, you know, I created those songs from the from the fire. Let me put it that way, you know. Yeah, from the fire, you know. So they all carry different meanings, and they all have different inspiration. But I'm not talking about the inspiration behind each of them today. Mm-hmm. So that's topic for another day. So Kelvin,
1: yeah,
0: winter is around the corner.
1: Yes,
0: how are you preparing for it?
1: For example, I'm preparing to get something warm for myself. It's very important because, you know, winter in Germany sometimes can be like, it's not even predictable. Like, you don't know how it will turn out. Exactly. But getting warm clothes is the first step that you take, and making sure that, for example, if you live in an apartment, you have to make sure that your heaters are working as well. You don't want that surprise when you're sleeping and the room gets cold. So those are some of the preparations that I'm making. And of course, I love to shop in second-hand clothes shops.
0: Okay.
1: Yes, that's what I love to do, to go and hunt for something warm for my winter. Because I'm looking for that uniqueness.
0: Yeah.
1: That's why I go to second-hand shops. Yeah,
0: so you get some kind of stuff that have been, like some old stuff.
1: Exactly.
0: So
1: vintage.
0: Vintage.
1: Vintage.
0: There are no more in the market.
1: Exactly. Yes.
0: So nobody,
1: that is me.
0: Yeah. So nobody.
1: Nobody will have the same, because if I go to the shop,
0: yeah,
1: I'll get this jacket, like, and I will get another one that looks exactly like yours.
0: Mm-hmm.
1: And
0: that's uniform.
1: Yes. Like when you go to the streets, everybody is in uniform. So I like it where I can get some unique stuff.
0: That is great.
1: And blue is my favorite color as well.
0: Blue?
1: Yeah, so I make sure that I get a nice blue jacket.
0: Oh.
1: I don't know how you're preparing for
0: winter. You are competing with the sky.
1: With the sky.
0: Yeah.
1: Exactly, of course, with that. With a white Marvin. Eh?
0: Mm-hmm.
1: Yes, or even black Marvin. So.
0: Wow.
1: Because, of course, you have to observe the winter fashion as well. You don't want to look clumsy.
0: And yeah, but it's mean in winter, so I want to look chic, you know. So I always rock myself in the winter, but winter, like, you know, weather, I like to come out clean, you know. I don't just like going out in winter and I just dress like I'm just escaping or surviving winter, you know.
1: Mm-hmm,
0: yeah. I live the winter like, okay, it's part of the life.
1: Yes.
0: That I have to live here in Europe.
1: Yes.
0: So I live it just like that. I have nice jacket, you know, very long.
1: Yes.
0: Even though I'll be using it more than 3 years now.
1: Yes.
0: I think I have to change it this year.
1: But, I think it's good quality if it has lasted for 3 years. That means it's of good quality as well.
0: Yes, yes. Yeah. It's very nice. It's warm.
1: Mm-hmm.
0: And maybe what really prevents it is because it's due to not washing it.
1: Mm-hmm.
0: Because about 4 years ago, I bought one expensive jacket.
1: Yeah.
0: I'm not going to mention
1: the
0: marker.
1: Uh-huh.
0: It's a very popular brand.
1: Mm-hmm.
0: So I bought it very expensive. Mm-hmm. I think about 210 euro or so.
1: That was quite expensive.
0: Yes.
1: Yeah.
0: And I bought red color.
1: Mm-hmm.
0: So after the first winter,
1: yeah,
0: then it was dirty somewhere in the farm.
1: Mm-hmm.
0: So I just... Maybe, perhaps, that was my fault.
1: Mm-hmm.
0: Because I didn't follow the procedure of washing those kind of jackets, you know. Mm-hmm. So I just put it, I just threw it in the washing machine. I just washed it like normal clothes. So after I washed it, after I've washed it,
1: yeah.
0: Then the stuffs inside the material,
1: mm-hmm.
0: like, I don't know, maybe it's like cotton wool. I don't know what mm-hmm. they put in there.
1: Yeah.
0: Then everything broke into pieces.
1: So,
0: you know, the jacket has a sewing line
1: mm-hmm.
0: that they use to divide every shape of the jacket. You know, there is a way they design it with mm-hmm. like sewing whatever.
1: Yeah.
0: So, in every sewing line, the inner material pull down,
1: mm-hmm.
0: then they pile up to one side, then.
1: It was a disaster.
0: Yeah. So that creates spaces,
1: uh-huh.
0: you know.
1: Yeah.
0: See, one like the materials move down.
1: Mm-hmm.
0: They push down. Yes. Then the upper side.
1: Yes.
0: Then became flexible. You know,
1: yeah.
0: light.
1: Yeah.
0: And then there are spaces.
1: Yeah.
0: For winds.
1: Yeah.
0: For cold, whatever. So,
1: mm-hmm.
0: just that was just how the jacket became useless.
1: Mm-hmm. Even after buying it for,
0: I threw it away already.
1: Such a high price.
0: Yeah, I'm telling you. So this one that I'm be mm-hmm. wearing more than 3 years now.
1: Yeah.
0: I bought it less than that. I bought it at Inc. 170 something euro.
1: Yeah.
0: But this jacket is mm-hmm. so super.
1: Mm-hmm.
0: But I've
1: it
0: never,
1: must be a very nice quality.
0: Very nice. Very mm-hmm. nice. And people like it when I wear it. yeah. Mm-hmm. So, but I've never washed mm-hmm. it. So, mm-hmm. and I don't think I will wash it.
1: mm-hmm. Yeah, it's not advisable, I think, to wash it better. I don't know what you get. When it's get dirty, I don't know.
0: Yeah, yeah. But some people told me, like, if I want to wash jacket, I have to take it to the laundry.
1: That's
0: there are system,
1: mm-hmm.
0: you know.
1: Mm-hmm.
0: of washing those things. You know,
1: okay, which don't just throw it.
0: No. You don't just wash it like you wash normal clothes. So,
1: uh-huh.
0: but I'm not even thinking of when I want to wash it,
1: mm-hmm.
0: you know.
1: Yeah.
0: So, yeah, just that I'll be searching to get another jacket, mm-hmm. like to support this one.
1: Yeah.
0: You know, I also have some other jackets,
1: mm-hmm.
0: just that not all of them are really capable of holding strong winter.
1: Yeah.
0: You know, some are just maybe for autumn,
1: yeah.
0: like this. Like now,
1: like
0: I can still wear some.
1: Yes.
0: Like,
1: yes.
0: You
1: know? Yeah.
0: But when it's really winter.
1: Yes, you need something heavy. You
0: exactly.
1: Know?
0: Yeah. Exactly. And also, you know, what kind of boots do you wear in winter?
1: In winter, yeah. I love, how do we say, like, they have to be long.
0: Mm-hmm.
1: Yes. And probably half.
0: Yeah.
1: Yes. Mm-hmm. And then
0: above the ankle.
1: Yeah, above the ankle. And then they have to be heavy as well.
0: Mm.
1: Because you need to step on the ice and all that. Yeah. So I have a couple of boots. Like, I love boots.
0: Yeah. Mm-hmm.
1: Yes. And do you prefer boots to winter?
0: In winter.
1: Mm-hmm.
0: I used to have some couples of boots,
1: mm-hmm.
0: but since last year, I switched to Timberland. Only Timberland. In winter.
1: Yeah, that's like you can survive with it.
0: Yes, because I noticed that some of those boots that I were using before,
1: yes,
0: they were good, but like they had limitations.
1: Okay.
0: You understand? They are,
1: yes,
0: they are,
1: I get it.
0: It was getting to some certain time where I will start feeling water inside my boots. Mm-hmm. You know, like somehow the cold penetrates.
1: Yes,
0: you know,
1: yeah,
0: so
1: yeah.
0: So then since I switched to Timberland,
1: yeah,
0: I. Throughout last year, I didn't experience that.
1: Mm-hmm.
0: It was amazing.
1: Mm-hmm.
0: I was on.
1: Mm-hmm.
0: So,
1: so, to put it simply, maybe for someone who is new in Germany, for example, this is their first winter, so they can give it a shot, like they can try Timberland and see.
0: Timberland is the, if you are just new, either you are new or you are not new in Germany, there are a lot of, there are tons of different boots, you know, but it may be expensive.
1: Yeah.
0: But if you don't want to spend too much of money and you want to survive this winter, just go for Timberland. Maybe 250 euro or 300 euro. Like I got mine 290 something euro because it's a bit longer. Like, it's like not the normal one. This one is a bit longer. And the sole is a bit bigger.
1: Okay.
0: So it's really strong and
1: and heavy, so that you can
0: very heavy. So
1: stomp on the ground.
0: Yeah. You can step on the or snow anyhow. And the only thing there is that you have to wear good socks also, you know, to protect your leg against those leathers, you know. If not, maybe you at the end of the day you see that you have some kind of bruises, you know,
1: on your toes,
0: you know.
1: Yeah. So one thing before we proceed, like, there's someone who just came recently, like, they're new in Germany. Would you share a little bit of some of the attires that they need to just to protect themselves from the winter? For example, we have seen that our Timberland is a good option. To give it a try, like you can try it out with a Timberland, but then you need a heavy jacket. Like,
0: yeah, a strong jacket.
1: Perhaps what else do you need?
0: Yeah, you need strong jacket.
1: Yeah.
0: You also need, I forgot the name of this, Intause. Maybe I should call it that. Like, what you have to win.
1: The
0: woman's.
1: Okay.
0: You know,
1: yes.
0: Which the inside is fluffy.
1: Yes.
0: So the outside, you know, like, so if you have that, you need that under your trouser.
1: Yes.
0: So that no matter how, you know, you know, some people, they will wear, I've seen people wearing two jeans upon one another, you know. So, but it's never work.
1: Yeah, so, still it won't work.
0: I'm telling you.
1: Yes.
0: Even I myself have tried leggings, sports leggings.
1: Yes.
0: It's never worked.
1: Yeah, they can't work.
0: Maybe just with a little cold, but when it's getting stronger, no.
1: Yeah.
0: So until I switch to this inner trouser, this is
1: the warmer.
0: Warmer. It's very thick. The inside is fluffy.
1: Yes.
0: And the outside is like, outside is like more or less woody, and inside is cotton. It's just nice when you pull them together. Then it's nice. And also, you need a big trouser, not tiny trouser.
1: Exactly.
0: You need baggins.
1: Yeah, you need a baggins.
0: With baggins.
1: Yes.
0: Because this

0: code to a certain stage.
1: Okay.
0: You know, to, there are some kind of code that say, even if I'm going outside with, including the gloves in my hands, I have to shook my hands in my pocket, in my jacket, you know,
1: okay.
0: pocket.
1: So, yeah.
0: So how to do that? You need your sharpa, your what's it called? It's called scarf. Scarf.
1: Yeah, you char need a scarf. Yeah.
0: Yeah. So and also, head warmer. Yes. Me, I don't use head warmer. I don't like head warmer.
1: Ah, okay.
0: But I use hoodie with head cap and my jacket also because the winter is not good for me. It gives me an headache. And head warmer is not, it's not enough for me. So, so that's why in winter I always have and I always make sure that I wear hoodie on my shirt. Then I can cover my head with the hoodie cap. Then again with my jacket cap. Then I'm protected, so I can go anywhere.
1: So to the new listeners, you can see that we have some tips for you on how to survive winter in Germany or the entire Europe.
0: Yeah, that's it. We have to leave it.
1: Yes.
0: And survive it.
1: Yeah.
0: Like I said, I'm not feeling winter as anything anymore. You know, when it comes, you know, I just get ready. I live my life with it.
1: Yes.
0: The only thing that I just is like. There are things that I hate doing during the winter. Like, maybe I'm wrong in that approach.
1: Oh.
0: The only thing that irritates me about winter is not getting what the little things that I need at home.
1: Oh, okay.
0: For example, if I'm coming from work.
1: Yes.
0: Maybe I do not have water at home. Maybe I do not have Maggi. Maybe I do not have pepper. Maybe I need bread. Maybe I need oil. Maybe I need whatever from the supermarket. And and I mistakenly bypass supermarket and get home. Then I cannot go outside again. I cannot. No matter how, I don't want to go outside again.
1: No matter how much you need.
0: I don't want to know how much I need the thing. I'm not going outside again. Once I just open my door, get inside, that is shoes for the day.
1: Let's just simplify it and say that winter comes with some sort of laziness. Yes. Because you just want to be inside the house most of the time.
0: Exactly.
1: And that's why we say this winter depression.
0: Yes, because it makes because most of the time
1: you're in the house.
0: Yeah, it's like, isolate people.
1: Yes. Like you cannot just move out to
0: no energy.
1: Yeah, move around. It's sometimes difficult.
0: And the day darks so early.
1: Yes. So
0: at four p.m.
1: or sometimes even 3 p.m. it's totally dark. So you don't know whether to sleep.
0: You don't know what to do.
1: Don't know what to do. It can be boring.
0: Yeah, but a lot of people sleep too much during winter because depends. Like people come back from work, nothing they want to do. And then maybe they want to watch TV. They have their other things they want to do.
1: Yeah,
0: they go to sleep. It used to affect me in my early days in Germany.
1: Yes.
0: But for the past 2-3 years now, I've not been really worried myself about that winter depression or so. Though, yeah, depression will come, but I'm not really putting it on winter like categorizing it as winter depression, you know, and somehow I enjoy the winter discipline. Like you have to stay home.
1: Yeah.
0: So, for example, in the summer,
1: if people are always outside. So.
0: Yes, in the summer, if I wake up in the morning, maybe on my day off at work. I find it so hard to wake up in the morning and stay indoor all day. So I want to go outside, you know, even though not to be doing random things, you know, maybe I want to read,

0: I like reading in I like reading on the train or bus, you know. So then I would just in summer I would come outside of my house, then just take a train maybe to somewhere that would take me maybe 1 hour, 1 hour 30 minutes or two hours journey. Then I will go with the train, then come back again. Oh, you know? Yeah. So it's nice, it's cool, it's fun, but at the same time it wastes my time, you know. So you know, so because but in winter I wouldn't do that, eh?
1: Yes, you can.
0: So so when I wake up, I know okay, I'm not going anywhere today, and okay, if there is nothing so important for me to do outside, I'm staying indoor and be doing my things.
1: It's even more boring when you don't even have a TV in the house. Or
0: yes,
1: it can be boring.
0: Yeah.
1: Yes, you need something to disrupt you. So
0: yeah, if you don't have TV, if you have computer, you are good.
1: It's very so yeah, I think it's better to be prepared, like it's for the few couple of months, so just have to survive with winter as you wait for,
0: and the winter is longer,
1: it's longer than summer, so so you have to brace yourself for it.
0: Yes, that does it. And yeah, We have been surviving it, and we'll keep surviving it. And
1: yes,
0: the new commons, immigrants or whatever,
1: yes,
0: in Germany also will survive it.
1: Yes,
0: the Germans also are surviving it. Not all of them like it, you know, but they are surviving it. So it's a natural phenomenon. So we have to deal with it.
1: And more importantly, you have to keep your belly full.
0: Yeah, you have to eat. Yes, yeah, you need energy.
1: You need energy to beat the winter. So.
0: I think winter, some people eat a lot.
1: Yes.
0: I eat more.
1: Yes.
0: In
1: people even add weight during winter. Yes, because you're always, the body needs that energy.
0: Yes, when I'm at home.
1: To counter the cold. And so you need to keep on eating.
0: Do you know this winter also is part of why Western country are more prosperous than the rest?
1: Yes,
0: because it creates discipline.
1: Yes, creates discipline.
0: Yeah, you have to know that.
1: Yes,
0: if you do not get your wood in the garage or in the store in the summer, then in winter you are going to suffer. Nobody is coming to save you.
1: Yes, and don't forget, so many babies are conceived during winter time. So
0: yes, of course.
1: Yes.
0: That is. That's just it.
1: So it's a very interesting season as well. Yes.
0: It's a very nice.
1: A very nice and interesting season.
0: Yes. Now we should go on a short break.
1: Yeah.
0: So then we'll come back and round up our show. I believe you still have some other things for us to discuss about.
1: Yes, definitely.
0: That's good.
1: Yeah.
0: So now I'm going to play one of my mixtapes. Because I have mixtapes that I made at home. So, yes. Let's go on this one.

0: Obantatio King Bolide. That is in Yoruba. Kelvin, do you understand Yoruba?
1: No, I only understand some bit of Igbo.
0: Igbo, ah, okay. I don't speak Igbo.
1: You don't speak Igbo?
0: No, I'm a Yoruba.
1: Oh, you're Yoruba.
0: Yes.
1: So. Okay. But so, what of
0: Pidgin?
1: Yes.
0: You speak Pidgin? Do you speak Pidgin in Kenya?
1: No.
0: Ah, okay. Pidgin
1: we
0: is
1: speak
0: only
1: Swahili.
0: From... Ah, okay.
1: Yes. But I have a question, like, the Yoruba and the Igbo, like, for example, you come from Yoruba,
0: mm-hmm.
1: like, which is the big city on your side?
0: Lagos is the
1: it's
0: the popular
1: near, in the Yoruba
0: yes,
1: community.
0: Yeah, and in Yoruba ethnic,
1: yeah.
0: we Lagos is the not the biggest,
1: mm-hmm.
0: maybe the most populated and
1: yes.
0: popular.
1: Okay,
0: but not the biggest.
1: The what
0: biggest,
1: about the Igbo?
0: Igbo, I
1: they are near which city? Like
0: Igbo is located in Igbo is southeast.
1: Southeast.
0: Yeah, Yoruba is southwest.
1: Southwest.
0: Yeah.
1: So in terms of cities, like for example, in Kenya, like if you come from the Kikuyu, which is the biggest community in Kenya, so the nearest city is Nairobi, the capital city. So if you go to the people who live in the western part of the country, they have the biggest city is Kisumu city.
0: Yeah.
1: So I was asking for the Igbo, which is
0: the question is a bit difficult for me, Ninza.
1: Yes.
0: You know, this ethnic that we are talking about,
1: mm-hmm.
0: It consists of several cities, several states.
1: Mm-hmm.
0: For example, in Yoruba now we have officially we have six states. And each state
1: has a city.
0: Oh, you say local governments, you know, many, you know,
1: mm-hmm.
0: so also. Igbo land, also, there are 5 official states.
1: Ah, okay.
0: You know, which
1: mm-hmm.
0: states, you know.
1: Mm-hmm.
0: So, but the popular city, I can say the popular city in Igbo land, I think, is Aba, which is a commercial city.
1: Ah, okay.
0: Where they sell a lot of things, mm-hmm. like if you...
1: Farm produce or...
0: Not farm produce,
1: mm-hmm.
0: like materials, maybe
1: mm-hmm.
0: cloth materials, electronics
1: mm-hmm.
0: and
1: mm-hmm.
0: whatever, you know.
1: Mm-hmm.
0: And in this place,
1: mm-hmm.
0: the guys are nice, they
1: mm-hmm.
0: are good,
1: mm-hmm.
0: you know, they produce things themselves there.
1: Ah, okay.
0: They produce
1: nice.
0: Cloth, shoes,
1: mm-hmm.
0: you know.
1: Mm-hmm.
0: You know, there are, you know, they're just
1: mm-hmm.
0: industrial,
1: mm-hmm.
0: you know. So, but depends on the age where you are. Igbo is... closer to Port Harcourt.
1: I know Port Harcourt.
0: Also closer to, not so closer, but not very far away from Benin City.
1: Okay, Benin,
0: but
1: Benin City.
0: Benin is more near to Yoruba than
1: to Yoruba. Ah, okay.
0: You know, it's like...
1: I presume that Abuja is in the middle
0: Abuja
1: or...
0: Abuja is in the north.
1: It's in the north.
0: Not central, yeah.
1: Ah, okay.
0: Yeah, so it's in,
1: Nigeria is big, I know.
0: Yeah,
1: Nigeria
0: yeah,
1: is a big,
0: yeah.
1: It's a big country.
0: Yeah.
1: Okay, thanks for that explanation.
0: that is for the
1: geographical.
0: Yes, exactly.
1: Nigeria
0: is big,
1: Nigeria,
0: you know.
1: Yeah.
0: If you want to be, there
1: yes.
0: are a lot of things
1: yes.
0: to be said.
1: Yes.
0: So you don't speak Pidgin in. Pidgin is for. Okay, only. West African countries speak Pidgin.
1: Oh,
0: yeah.
1: They speak Pidgin. Okay.
0: Yeah. You mm-hmm. don't speak Pidgin. Pidgin is a nice language. Yeah.
1: I should try it out because the southern and the eastern countries in Africa, most of them speak Swahili.
0: Yeah. So
1: even Nigerians, there's so many Nigerians can speak some Swahili.
0: Yes, of course. Some people are, you know, some people learn, you know, they learn it and they, you know.
1: Yes.
0: Yeah, you know, you... For example, when I was in secondary school,
1: yes,
0: I was taught French.
1: French, okay.
0: Yes,
1: mm-hmm.
0: but just that you know, those days, you know, only very few of us
1: mm-hmm.
0: were really concentrating on that
1: yes,
0: language.
1: Yes, I also did the same in high school. I was taught French, but I didn't pay much attention to
0: it. Yeah, that's
1: like, it. It's not something that...
0: We weren't interested.
1: Yeah, I was not interested.
0: You know, so...
1: Yes.
0: That was the issue with French. And some you will find some Nigerians in Nigeria who speak French. Yeah, French is normal because we were taught in school.
1: Yes.
0: You know, but... You will see Portuguese, you see Spanish, you know some people Italian, you see some people even German also. They're in Nigeria, and they never traveled before.
1: But they speak.
0: Yeah, and they learn it there and they speak. Mm-hmm. You know, our gifts, talents are different to each other. So
1: yes,
0: some people are
1: good.
0: And some people are just extremely curious when it comes to language or knowledge. You know?
1: The interest, Yeah, fantastic. Good.
0: So, but pidgin is not something.
1: It's not new in West Africa.
0: Yeah, it's just I can say, pidgin should even be our official language.
1: Mm-hmm.
0: Pidgin is I can call it reverse English.
1: Ah, okay.
0: You know,
1: mm-hmm.
0: because pidgin is English, but the uses of the word.
1: Okay.
0: The framing.
1: Wait a minute. If you watch the Nigerian movies or maybe from some from Cameroon, like there's their English is somehow twisted. Like it sounds English, but the accent, is that what you call pidgin?
0: Yeah, that is pidgin. You know,
1: I get it.
0: Yeah,
1: yes.
0: There are movies where there are movies which are pure English.
1: Yes,
0: and
1: others
0: you find some which are
1: the traditional ones.
0: Which they will speak the native language.
1: Yes,
0: and there are some which will be in pidgin.
1: Yes, that it's English, but there's way that they coin the words.
0: Yeah. The framing, you know,
1: yes,
0: the structure will be different.
1: Yes,
0: now, like,
1: yes, that one I understand what is pidgin.
0: So,
1: yes.
0: And pidgin is even going far. You know, Oxford. Already added some few words. Because pidgin is going far, and with the help of Afrobeat, you know.
1: Yeah,
0: because,
1: it's even spreading further.
0: Yeah, pidgin is so good in singing Afro, you know.
1: Yeah.
0: You know, because it has a vibe, you know.
1: Yes, there's something
0: kind of
1: about it.
0: Yeah.
1: Yes,
0: you
1: and forever.
0: Like snags, you know.
1: Yes,
0: those kind
1: yes.
0: of things. You know.
1: Awesome.
0: Yeah.
1: So it's a nice. I learned something new.
0: Yes, for example, in pidgin, if you want to ask someone like "How are you?"
1: Mm-hmm.
0: in English,
1: yes.
0: you say "How you day?"
1: Yes, I have seen that a
0: yeah.
1: lot. Yes.
0: How you day now? How you day go now? How far now?
1: How far?
0: You know, and even the pidgin.
1: Yes.
0: For example, from my side, from the southwest.
1: Yes.
0: We even add Yoruba into it.
1: Okay.
0: Like now when I say alpha, when I had na, that's na is a Yoruba word.
1: Okay.
0: Ogbeni, wait till they worry you. Ogbeni, wait till they do. You know, that Ogbeni is the Yoruba.
1: Uh-huh.
0: You understand? That is Yoruba.
1: Yes.
0: And Ogbeni in Yoruba means mister.
1: Mm-hmm.
0: You know?
1: Yes. Yes. Okay.
0: So,
1: so it's very diverse.
0: Mm-hmm.
1: Mm-hmm.
0: So there are things like that. You don't show up.
1: Mm-hmm.
0: Have you eaten?
1: Mm-hmm.
0: Where you
1: yeah,
0: go?
1: Chop, I know.
0: Where are you going?
1: Nawao. I know.
0: Uh-huh. You know.
1: Oga.
0: Uh-huh. No, they tell me story. Don't tell me story.
1: Yeah.
0: You know.
1: Yeah.
0: Uh-huh. Are they come? Means I'm coming.
1: Yeah.
0: You know, like, I'll be right back.
1: Yes.
0: You understand?
1: Yeah.
0: But are they come? That means, you know, someone is going out now and the person is telling you, like, I'm coming. Yeah, that means... I'm coming back. I'll be right back.
1: It's twisted. Interesting. Yeah.
0: You know, what are you eating?
1: Mm-hmm.
0: Wait till you the shop.
1: Who did you the chop?
0: Mm-hmm. Wait till you the shop.
1: Chop is eating.
0: Yeah.
1: Yes.
0: Do you have anything for me? You get anything for me?
1: Mm-hmm.
0: Or anything for me?
1: Mm-hmm.
0: Or what do you get for me?
1: Okay.
0: What do you have for me?
1: Mm-hmm.
0: What are you telling me? Wait till you the tell me.
1: Interesting.
0: Don't tell me nonsense. No, tell me nonsense.
1: Mm-hmm.
0: You know?
1: Yeah.
0: So there are many, many, many like that. Even pidgin also has its own dictionary, you know, there are books for, you know, for
1: mm-hmm.
0: people who want to learn, you know.
1: Okay.
0: So some scholars
1: mm-hmm.
0: already did that and
1: mm-hmm.
0: so on. So because it's a very nice language that some people are even like speculating that Nigeria should make it our official language instead of English.
1: English.
0: Yeah, yes. Because
1: it sounds nice.
0: Yeah.
1: Even in movies, it sounds nice.
0: And the language is more, it's the language, this pidgin has something special, unique than English in Nigeria. You know, English, only the educated people
1: speak
0: and understand.
1: Yes, but many people speak.
0: Market women that doesn't go to school, they understand pidgin. They speak pidgin easily, you know.
1: Yes, they don't.
0: So everyone, if you speak pidgin with them, they understand you, man.
1: Yes.
0: So it's more or less like they don't have to learn it. They don't have to learn the structure. They don't have to learn the grammar. They don't.
1: It just flows.
0: My gosh. Just they will understand it. Maybe they will not understand like deeply, but nothing you want to tell them, nothing they are selling for, they are selling or you want to buy from them, that they will not be able to communicate with you in pidgin.
1: Okay.
0: You know,
1: yeah.
0: Unless maybe some very old people who do not, you know, but in this era that we are, those old people self are not really common anymore, you know.
1: Yeah.
0: Unless, or again, in a very rural area. You know, if you are in deep rural area, you will find people who will not understand because they do not live in such environment where people are speaking it into their ears. You know?
1: Okay.
0: But if you live, if you are in a little big city, everyone, if you go to Benin City, all the market women will speak pidgin with you. They will flow, you know. And some in Igbo land.
1: This should make it the official language, I think.
0: Nigeria can never do that.
1: But because in Kenya you have Swahili, it's like pidgin. Everybody speaks. Whether you went to school or you never went to school, it's just there. All the communities, they speak it.
0: Okay.
1: So if you cannot speak English, you have the option of speaking Swahili.
0: Okay, is Swahili not your native language?
1: No, each community has its own dialect.
0: And
1: then we decided, because we are so many tribes, why don't we come up with one unique Swahili? So each community speaks, whether you went to school or not.
0: Yeah, you will speak.
1: So Swahili. If I'm from this tribe, I meet another person from another tribe, we will speak Swahili.
0: That's nice. I think that's what we Nigeria
1: should do. It's like pretty the way that you're saying it.
0: Because in Nigeria we are more than 500 something ethnic groups.
1: Okay, we are 42.
0: Nigeria is big.
1: Yeah,
0: you know, there are states in Nigeria whereby the people in that state do not understand each other when they speak their different languages.
1: Yes.
0: Like someone from next town will not understand what the neighboring town person is saying.
1: Ah, okay.

I want you to park that Big Mac truck right in this little garage. Make it cream, make me scream. I don't public, make a scene. I don't cook, I don't clean. But let me tell you, I got this ring.

0: They do anything for clout. 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
1: Watch.
0: Bitch, stay in your place.
1: Play.
0: Bitch, get out the way.
1: Move.
0: My bitch on your ass, Kim K.
1: Yeah.
0: No disrespect. The nigga be trippin', but we love, yeah. Swappin' out cars with my bitch. I bought her the Lambo, she bought me the Wraith.
1: Swap it.
0: Practice, practice, practice make perfect. Nigga, it's never too late.
1: Never, never, never.
0: I sit the out of the snake.
1: I sit the soul out the snake.
0: Then I sit the bills up out of the bank.
1: Racks,
0: the blog and the media fake. Shout it, DM me, I'm straight.
1: I'm straight.
0: I'm not gon' bite on the bait.
1: Nah.
0: Sippin' no toxic waste.
1: Look.
0: On the low with your bitch and it's great.
1: On the low.
0: Mask on the face. Jason. Brought to this that we in shape.
1: Shake.
0: If I go broke, she gon' leave, escape.
1: She gone.
0: I put 2 mil in the safe.

0: Ich kann ja einfach mit Voicemail Call zurückrufen.
1: Genau, ich tue es auch hier. Mach mal kurz, ich guck mal.
0: Okay, dann lege ich erst mal kurz auf.
1: Ja.
0: I maybe solved it and I'm like on the phone with the guy Adrian and maybe we can save it. But it's like not my fault and the security switch turned off and I'm now connected the whole studio technique with two extension cables to the entrance hall. So the show can still start in a few minutes, I think. So I will call you, I think.

No, it was supposed to start like 25 minutes ago at 8. I was here in time. And time slot was till 10. But as we are not live, but like only live podcast-wise digitally, it's fine. So I will do maybe till 10:30, just with a delay.

I don't know, we can talk about life. I can give you updates. There's also a radio show about... I will tell you later. And Madonna, I chose like thousands of songs. Obviously, I won't play them all. Yeah. What do you have on your mind?

0: Hallo. Kannst du mich hören? Can you hear me? I'm sorry in German.
1: Switch into English. I can hear you, yeah.
0: Okay, I'm not sure if the radio people could hear me. I will
1: Let's try like
0: see.
1: this.
0: I don't know.
1: Is it better now?
0: I
1: Or
0: think
1: worse?
0: so. Okay,
1: Cool.
0: I'm not sure if like they can hear my voice and your voice in the radio, but like let's see.
1: Oh, talking, tra-la-la.
0: Okay, good.
1: Or
0: Okay, I changed
1: maybe.
0: something and it got super loud suddenly. That showed me that it worked.
1: I
0: Okay.
1: even heard my own voice.
0: So like people can hear me and people can hear you, I'm quite sure. Sorry for the back and forth. Apparently the electricity sockets in one of the walls here got switched off. There's like a malfunction. But the technicians and the people here are not here at the moment, so I had to improvise and like unplugged everything and put it into extension cables somewhere in the hallway. So that's why the studio now works and I have a 30-minute delay. But yeah,
1: I assume the technicians so went home
0: Yeah,
1: to eat
0: like
1: and
0: they
1: sleep.
0: definitely don't do night shifts as it's all like voluntarily here done. So yeah.
1: Exactly.
0: But I mean, I just have like 30 minutes delay, so I will finish like in at 10:30 German time instead of 10. So that's fine. And I mean, for you it's 1 hour later in Romania. Oh, and Adrian just texted me and said that everything is working, which is a nice reassurance, and he can listen to the interview quite well.
1: Yeah. How many songs from me did you put by now?
0: I didn't play any song of you yet because you were not on, and I didn't want to like play them without you, basically. I wanted like you to give you the chance to introduce them, and I played so far like 3 songs from the new Madonna album. That was like the starting point for my conversation, and then I just started talking about the Fashion Week trip I did for Funk Up end of January, beginning of February, and in July.
1: Great.
0: Like my idea for the show was like to basically like talk about the fashion experience shortly, because like I always promise the designers obviously to give them some media coverage, and that's like my duty, and so I started it. And to finish quickly, there was a lot of black and there was a lot of like leather and like textures of different materials, but like all in black, and at least in the shows that I attended, and I liked most of it. It was quite stylish. Tulle, I don't know the word in English, is still a topic. While we speak, I can just put it into Google Translator, then I can tell you what it is in English, and then that would be my summary of the Fashion Week topic.
1: I also saw some designs from I think two of my colleagues, but like not school colleagues or something, but from the foundation where I was having sort of like, let's say, an internship, but not quite. So 2 days ago, well, only 2 days, it was an exhibit. In my city in Bucharest, and I also was part of it with some digital art. And there was also two the word in English also escaped me, but it's called manekin in Romanian, like the plastic things that have clothes on.
0: Our mannequin. That's
1: Yeah,
0: the English
1: almost the
0: word, and
1: same.
0: the German word would be Kleiderpuppe, I think. But yeah,
1: Oh
0: and
1: my God, so
0: anyways, that's
1: long.
0: amazing that you had the exhibition. And was it like because like to explain to you guys on the radio, he is doing like 3D designs of rooms and houses. Was it something like that you presented?
1: Yes, for my part, it was still. I thought that there's a bit was going to last longer, but in any case, the room was somewhere a bit hidden in the museum. It's the museum of the National Museum of the Romanian Peasant. So that's how it's called, but like it's something important to us still.
0: Cool.
1: And it was supposed to last till the 8th of October, but it already got everything was cleaned already yesterday, and we took our things, drawings, paintings, everything.
0: Oh, they finished it earlier. Okay.
1: Yeah, they finished it earlier apparently, and we are supposed to also have more. More things exposed, like series of our work, but still with one piece per person was still fine, I
0: Ah, okay,
1: guess,
0: it was just a bit smaller
1: for
0: and
1: at
0: shorter,
1: least.
0: but I mean, it still counts. Cool,
1: Yeah, it
0: congratulations.
1: still counts for the whole foundation. And the mannequins had pieces of wool and again, let's see how to say atricota in English, because it's so there were knitted pieces of wool, some with whites for the middle part of the body and with reds on the head, which was kind of to be put also on the face somehow, but still for the person who would wear that to be able to see through that sort of mask that went also through the upper part of the head.
0: Ah, okay.
1: And yeah, I met also the designers, and it was interesting because she was she obviously made that outfit because she was also wearing an interesting outfit at the exhibit
0: Okay.
1: opening.
0: Yeah, I mean, often, like for events and stuff, I'm also trying to like dress exquisitely and also attract some attention. And yeah, I googled my word, and in the German word Tüll is Tull in English. Oh, sorry. And also, like sometimes it says net, like fishnet, but it's not fishnet. But yeah, apparently those are the translations.
1: Yeah, also looks a bit like a net, the thing that was exposed there.
0: Oh, okay.
1: I'm looking now at the picture that I just saw today for the first time. I mean, we got the pictures from that day.
0: And can it be that you mean knitwear? That the English word for what you meant is knitwear?
1: Yeah, it's the upper part, that thing for the head,
0: Okay,
1: and
0: because
1: the
0: like in
1: lower
0: Germany we
1: part.
0: call trikotagen, the German word
1: Exactly. Also,
0: in English is knitwear.
1: in Romanian, it's
0: Ah,
1: tricotage,
0: because it's
1: like
0: a
1: almost the
0: French
1: same.
0: word.
1: Yeah, apparently, both borrowed it.
0: Yeah, like with many words, we have the same.
1: And the lower parts, I'm looking at. The picture is sewn, has some green at the collar, some gray, some black stripes, but like not quite pitch stripes, but yeah, just regular. A pattern over the lower frontal part, and then brown, interesting choice at the back.
0: Okay. You can like upload them later on Instagram so I can take a look at night.
1: Yeah, I'm checking all of the pictures. I'm glad that the concert that it was also at that time took place basically in front of my own thing that I was exposing. So like all the pictures with the classical music singers that were taken also had my image in the background.
0: Oh, okay, that's good, a good spot then.

0: Like to get back into the radio show, like musically for today, I thought about Madonna.
1: Of course.
0: Sorry. Okay. Because of the new album, which I just like spoke about before we started our call. And I thought I would start with Madonna in Here and Now. And then like somehow present her to you in the past also. Because you said that you know some classic Madonna songs. And so I was like, yeah, I can show him my like favorites and present the Madonna I got to know and love in the past a little bit more to you.
1: Yeah, exactly. Because for you, it was the time when many things just appeared.
0: Yeah.
1: Basically, you grew up with her.
0: Yeah, I mean, like, when I started listening to music, her career was also like 15 years old already. But like the next couple of decades, I lived with her. And also like as a smaller boy, I discovered her music. I'm sorry. Due to MTV and to library CDs and CDs of friends and their parents, I discovered her music on my own and then became a fan and never stopped being one.
1: For my generation, already everyone knew who was Madonna.
0: Like in my case, the same. Like back then, she was just younger, so she was more like a teen star and less like an adult star, let's say it like this.
1: Mm-hmm. Did you also mention why the album is called Confessions 2 and not just Confessions?
0: Yeah, I spoke about the first Confessions album of 2005 and how it was like from the style and that she now, after a few weird remixes, returned to the style a little bit and like continued with it.
1: Because there are other albums called, for example, Pop 2, who don't have any Pop 1.
0: Oh, okay. I wasn't aware of that. I thought it's also like the whole
1: not
0: sequel.
1: Not from her, but like... Mm-hmm.
0: Like the whole sequel thing that is also going on in movies with Avengers Endgame and Avengers Doomsday and Avengers So What. Yeah.
1: I made you talk about Avengers, you, without being a fan.
0: Yeah, I mean, like,
1: superheroes.
0: It's definitely not as a recognition. I just like use the word. I thought about we do a test if it's technically possible. I will switch over from the phone call to the sound system here and to the music, but you will stay in line, but you will like hear the music like a phone call, like you hear my voice, and the studio audience will only hear the song for like 4 minutes or 3 minutes, and then I switch back to the phone call. So like Darian will still stay in contact with Germany, but you guys will listen to Madonna's Candy Shop from the album Hard Candy from 2008. It's the album that has 4 minutes on it, and afterwards we will hear each ourselves again, dear listeners. And yeah, Darian and I will enjoy the song, and yeah, so enjoy the Madonna song, and you, Darian, stay in line.

0: That was Madonna with Candy Shop from the album Hard Candy, and we are back live with Darian.
1: Hey.
0: Yeah, it works. Very nice. He tried at least to listen to the song a little bit. We went back 18 years, actually, which is shocking. 18 years into the past of Madonna, because the album is already 18 years old. Was released like in April or May 2008. I was like doing the military service or the alternative to it. I remember being in Paris visiting a dear friend of mine when the album came out. And at least this year I was in Paris again. So yeah.
1: In 2008, I was in fifth grade and the college throw my pencils into the garbage.
0: No.
1: Those were the times.
0: But did you fight back?
1: I was
0: back
1: literally holding my backpack not to be stolen.
0: No. Did you fight back? Or was it only a joke or mobbing?
1: I kind of fight back at one point, and everyone remembers that moment because I didn't do that usually.
0: That's good then. That's memorable.
1: Yeah. Even the people that weren't there still remember that.
0: That's really good. Like in kindergarten, there was like one of my best friends, and I'm not saying the name live on the radio, but he bit me in my face like twice, like on the left cheek and on the right cheek. And after the first time, I warned him not to do it again. And then he did it again on the other side. And then I broke his thumb.
1: Many weird things happened in fifth grade in general.
0: Yeah, I mean, I was five years old. I think it was not fifth grade, but it was kindergarten. But yeah, I think like school starts getting annoying for the pupils and for the teachers in like fifth or sixth grade and stays annoying till the ninth grade, and then it gets better.
1: Yeah.
0: I mean, people like back in the day, I think it was seventh till ninth grade. Seventh grade was like the worst, and then eighth was also really bad. And then from like half of ninth grade on, when you were like turning 16 or 15 something, then it got better again.
1: Mm-hmm. Did you talk before about the VMAs and how Madonna was there?
0: No.
1: And receiving many of the astronaut statues.
0: Actually, that's a good point. I didn't talk about it. I was aware like days before that it was happening. But unlike in the past, where I almost like always watched it to some degree live, I just slept and it was fine. It was also like after a long, full week with nice events and exhaustion. But yeah, and then I woke up and then I saw like reports, but then there was no proper video. There was just like texts and snapshots and not even like proper Instagram videos. And then it took like 2 days and then they released the official footage. And I liked it. It was not like life-changing, but it definitely was the most interesting part of the show. Because nowadays VMAs are really like boring. Like in general, the music industry,
1: especially compared to how they were before.
0: Yeah, to how I knew them. Because when the kiss happened, or the snake thing, like everybody was talking about, especially because Britney, queen of the VMAs, everybody was like talking about it. And it was topic the next couple of weeks and was on the cover of In Touch magazine and other magazines in the stores and in the teen news on MTV and stuff, and in the teen magazines and in the internet, and we were talking about it in school sometimes and even years later, and that's definitely not happening anymore.
1: It's a bit like now they are afraid of getting too far, like afraid of having something wrong happening or something like
0: Yeah, afraid
1: that.
0: of taking risks for sure.
1: Exactly. Yeah, that's the thing. They
0: And
1: just
0: also
1: want everything to
0: it's
1: go
0: not that
1: smooth.
0: creative anymore, and also like they are not as good as at dancing and looking sexy like they used to.
1: But still, so Madonna opened the show, like literally with her legs opened.
0: Yeah, and with the lasers in her crotch and stuff.
1: Exactly. And all the dancers. And yeah, the first part, it was her song with Sabrina Carpenter. And then the part that I also enjoyed more, with Charli XCX, of course.
0: Yeah, with the new remix
1: Number
0: of
1: one for me at that
0: Danceteria.
1: moment. Yeah. I think that's maybe their managers saw the potential, like, oh, some people like so much Charli XCX and some people like Madonna, so let's just try something that will convince both sides to get along and to listen to.
0: Yeah, to join powers, and the same with Sabrina, basically. And I mean, the same 23 years ago when the last time happened that she opened the VMAs and was part of them when the kiss happened with Britney. And Me
1: Yeah,
0: Against the
1: those
0: Music,
1: are
0: the
1: the
0: song
1: time.
0: with Britney.
1: Yeah, it was still kind of an explosive show, and like, I don't know. For now, I saw some posts that were saying that Charlie's face, where she was looking cold at the Nirvana moment, was like the peak of the evening.
0: Oh,
1: But
0: really? Okay.
1: yes. Yeah, I mean, that went viral, although after that she still smiled. She smiled a lot during the evening. I'm so glad she was invited and she came.
0: Okay.
1: And yeah, at the moment of singing, she was kind of trying to be more like in the Brat era. But afterwards and before, it's also before the red carpet, she was going fully with the style of her new album, like music fashion film, a more
0: Oh, what style
1: vulture
0: is that
1: version.
0: in compared to the Brat style?
1: It's a very 2007 style, more like rock-ish, not like fully rock, but full, but kind of like I wouldn't say vintage, because that's too old.
0: I
1: But like,
0: mean, for you it's vintage, for me not, but yeah.
1: yeah, for me, it's already vintage 2007, but still like sort of the girls back then, like
0: Yeah.
1: not towards emo, but something more with black and leather and. Yeah, because usually before she was way more colorful.
0: Ah, okay.
1: Yeah, now she's trying to be more a bit pedestrian, let's say.
0: Okay. To me, like when I like my personal memory to 2007 and 8 was really like 80s retro style and a lot of neon and big prints on t-shirts. That's like what I connect to 2007. And beforehand, it was like the big sunglasses of Paris Hilton and Britney and Nicole Richie, and that was like 2005 style, like
1: Yeah,
0: boho
1: I mean
0: chic.
1: it's also a song called 2007.
0: Oh, as well. Okay. I only know like the Anne-Marie 2002 song and Troye Sivan's and Charlie's 1999. Those ones I know.
1: Many songs with names of some years.
0: Oh, okay. Apparently, yes.
1: If we count them all. And in the performance, they both said, I mean, thing about how they started basically their careers and singing. So that was kind of the turning point, let's say, for both of them. I mean, they mentioned, I don't know, for example, Charlie just said how she went when she was only 14 years old, I think, to a club to sing with, and her parents were also with her. She was a minor, but she just took the microphone and did her best.
0: Okay.
1: And from then she kept on partying. And also Madonna mentioned how basically her beginnings started back then. So they tried to have that sort of storytelling
0: And like their
1: for both of
0: connection,
1: them in the
0: okay.
1: song. Yeah, and the connection.

0: Best Dance.
1: Best Dance.
0: Best Dance for Confessions to the Film. Which was our best album also. Best long form video also. Defeating Charlie like this one for this one. Yeah, so pretty many. Best cinematography also, she won quite a lot, yeah.
1: Oh, well deserved.
0: And for the best dance, no? For the best dance, yes, I think.
1: Yeah.
0: Also, you know, that moment when Charlie and Troye Sivan parted her, gave her the prize, the title, and
1: yeah.
0: Some people, you know, on the internet were like, oh, the divorced mom and the rebellious daughter and the gay son.
1: Oh, okay.
0: Yeah, like they compared them to a family because they were like, in that moment, like a family.
1: Yeah. I like saw only like mean comments about Madonna's age, so ageism. So like your online comments are nicer than the ones I saw.
0: Mm-hmm.
1: And yeah, I mean, like the whole show, basically, there were many prizes given, but none of them live on air, or like most of them not live on air, more like after or before in a press conference. Back in the day, they would have like broadcasted all the prize ceremonies live and not just a few.
0: Yeah, everything went fast in any case.
1: Yeah.
0: Especially how it ended.
1: I mean, I totally like only watched her presentations and her like opening the show, and that's it. Oh, and I watched like 5 seconds of Snoop Dogg doing the monologue or something, but that's it.
0: Yeah, it's nice that she usually, I mean, had more courage to talk and to say more than just, oh, thank you. To also express what she was feeling.
1: Yeah, and also, like, I mean, to give it some meaning or, like, some content at least.
0: Exactly.
1: Yeah. I could now try to play one of your songs, but, like, for the time being, I would hang up and then call you again.
0: Okay.
1: Which song of yours should I play?
0: So I give you 4. Is something like picking up to you?
1: If you
0: one
1: want, you can pick. I see Tove Lo, Tinashe, Holly Humberstone, whoever that is, and Charlie XCX, Camera Nothing More to Say.
0: Yeah, about this one with Charlie. So it's a remix from Safira, which appeared more recently. Kind of more like a mashup between her song Camera and Nothing More to Say from Sophie.
1: Okay, so I will play that.
0: It's kind of like the recent song, but with a touch from the more pinkier times, let's say.
1: Okay.
0: Which I put on repeat the last days.
1: Very nice. So I'm curious, and the audience will be as well. And then we hear each other like again in 4 minutes or something.
0: Yeah, I mean, usually I'm, let's say, I mean, I saw what Safira did, and I would not say that it's, everything is so great, but like this one turned out so great with the part of Sophie included.
1: Okay, in cool.
0: Yeah.
1: Then talk to you soon in a few minutes, and guys, enjoy the song so far.
0: Yeah.
1: Bye.

0: Hey. Can you hear me? Can you hear me?
1: Yes.
0: Ah, okay. Now we can also hear you. I played the song and I really liked the remix, actually. It really reminded me of some Madonna remixes. I really liked the beat. I will definitely listen to it more often.
1: It's basically with her lyrics from the original song and the instrumental from Nothing More to Say was like who appeared way back.
0: So it's more like a mashup than a remix.
1: Yeah, basically.
0: Cool. Yeah, I like the mix.
1: Also, the original is, in my opinion, quite danceable and nice and intricate. But yeah, I already went to this one, to this version.
0: We should have danced together more often, or like in general at all. And yeah.
1: I also thought about that. Yeah. Next time I will just keep you with my songs all the
0: Or let's say 50-50 or 60-40.
1: time.
0: Yeah. Now I'm like tempted to play a Madonna remix, hoping that you can somehow hear it, but I'm not sure if that's technically so possible.
1: The dance debut one.
0: No, like an
1: Another
0: older remix. I mean, to me, it still
1: one.
0: doesn't feel that old, but like I could play some 80s remixes, or I could play some early 2000s remixes and like choose one of them basically, if you want.
1: Which ones?
0: Well, I mean, there is from her 2003 album American Life, there would be the Peter Rauhofer. He is German, or he was German, he died unfortunately. Peter Rauhofer Private Life Part 1 remix of Nobody Knows Me. Or there would be the Nothing Really Matters Club 69 Vocal Club mix. Or there would be the Me Against the Music Passengers versus the Club mix. Or Me Against the Music in Gabriel and Dresden, which also is really German mix.
1: Gabriel Andres, you said? Or did I
0: Gabriel
1: just
0: and
1: hear it?
0: Dresden, which is like Dresden is a
1: Oh.
0: city.
1: Oh, yeah, true. Just in my head, I heard Romanian.
0: No, not Gabriel Andres. No, not like that.
1: Yeah.
0: Or like her first, like one of the first remix albums at all in the universe. From September 1987, my birth month, there she released You Can Dance, which is like a non-stop dance album with like remixes of her danceable songs. And there it could be like Get Into the Groove or Over and Over or something like that.
1: The list is long.
0: I
1: You'll
0: mean, like, I would
1: choose.
0: pick one song, so in each way it would be like five, 6, 7 minutes, and we could stay on the phone, and you, dear audience, would listen to the song. So I just need to
1: Yeah.
0: make my selection. Give me a second. I was thinking about going back into the past. That's why I started with Confessions Part 2 and then moved backwards already to 2008 and the Hard Candy album. So it would be only logical maybe to go back a bit further, but not like already back to the 80s. So I will maybe just
1: The density area we missed was until now or not?
0: Oh, I can like when while we listen to the remix, I can Google it and prepare it as the next song.
1: And maybe
0: I think I will
1: also
0: do the
1: another one
0: Nobody
1: from my
0: Knows
1: list.
0: Me Peter Rauhofer mix thing. And we will see if you can somehow listen to it also, like on the phone, or only the audience can listen to it. We will find out. So,
1: I already feel the title. It's so fit for me.
0: no, Nobody Knows Me. Very good. Okay, dear audience, listen to the song and then I will be back.

I get off the train, 4, 5, 6, walk to the club, don't wait for shit. Meet this boy named Martin Burgoyne, he's my best friend, he's my boy toy. We see the line, it's way too long, cut to

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an asteroid or other near-Earth object named 2017 SEX 20, with a diameter of 88 meters, is approaching Earth with a speed of 16 kilometers per second, and will miss our planet by 63,430,000 kilometers at October 6, 2026 at 2:26 a.m. According to NASA, this asteroid is not considered as dangerous.